A little bit dangerous. There you go, Roxette, going back to the very early 90s. We also had Imagine Dragons with Thunder and Rock and Roll Outlaw Rose Tattoo. 8 minutes past 8 o'clock, right here in Voice 11. And please, as we always say, be very, very careful around the school zones, all around the wheat belt, and wherever you're listening for that matter. Take care. The kids are jumping out excited. Well, I never was excited about going to school, but the kids these days, it doesn't worry them. And so be very, very careful and slow down to 40. Under that, actually, you can go under 40. It's not going to hurt you. There's a car just zip past the window there going like the clappers. So there you go. You're with Graham this morning right here on Voice of the Avon. Thank you, Nick. Just come in with a coffee for me. Much appreciated. And it's down to 2 at the moment, getting to a high of 21.

0: Superheroes, the script. Girls, girls, girls. Yes, yes, yes. Sailor, that was before that, going back into the 80s. Drove All Night, Roy Orbison was in there as well. Every Woman in the World, Air Supply first up there, 24 minutes past eight, right here on Voice of the Avenue with Graham this morning with Monday Morning Mix. Leslie Ann will be here at 10 o'clock to entertain you through to 2 o'clock this afternoon.
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Shannon Noel and Drive. Before that, we had When Will the Good Apples Fall, Judith Durham. Beautiful Voice of Judith Durham. 28 minutes to 9 on Voice of the Avon. Down to 6 outside at the moment, getting up to 21 today, and 21 tomorrow. Then it's going to be down into the low 20s for the rest of the week. And with a bit of luck, it's indicating some rain coming in Saturday and Sunday. Certainly needed. Let's hope it does.

Holding back the years, that was simply Red, The Bush Girl. Judith Durham was in there. Beautiful song, that one. And Let Me Down Easy Shepherd, going back to the early 90s. 8:45 on Voice of the Avon. Good morning to you. Good morning wherever you are, whatever you're doing, wherever you're working. Morning to the ladies down there in the newsagent. And all the different guys and girls up there in IGA, in the post office, and everyone around, wherever you are, whatever you're doing, if you're out in a tractor or doing a bit of seeding or whatever, bit of sheep work, welcome aboard. Hope you have a pretty good day out there. You with Graham to 10 o'clock. Leslie Ann will be here at 10 with Mondays with LA, and Les will take you through to 2 o'clock this afternoon. We're going to have a bit of good old Slim Dusty now, and the lights on the hill.

0: Susie Q there, Susie Quattro and Devil Gate Drive, just thinking about that all those years ago. Gee whiz, back in the good old days. Copperhead Road was in there, Steve Earle, and first up there, something a little different, Slim Dusty and Lights on the Hill. 3 minutes to 9 o'clock, you're on Voice of the Avon with Graham this morning and Monday morning mix.
1: Discover the creative heart of Beverley in Western Australia's wheat belt. Right in the centre of town, the historic Station Gallery and Platform Theatre is where Beverley's arts community comes alive. 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Each year, artists work from the former station master's residence, culminating in a series of inspiring exhibitions. The Station Gallery is open Thursday to Sunday, 11 a.m. to 3 p.m. from February to December. Just down the road, there's the East End Gallery, and it showcases a diverse collection of paintings, sculptures and other creatively beautiful treasures. Owners Kate and Michael are passionate champions of Wheatbelt and Western Australian artists, creating a welcoming space for art lovers and collectors alike. The gallery is open Thursday to Monday, 11 a.m. to 5 p.m., or by appointment, and 11 a.m. to 5 p.m. on public holidays too. Come for the art, stay for the creativity. Beverley, where the arts thrive.
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0: The Tower of Song, Leonard Cohen in there with U2. Before that, we had With or Without You with U2 and Nutpush City Limits going back to 1976, all those years ago, with Ike and Tina Turner. 17 minutes past nine right here on Voice of the Oven. You with Graham this morning and Monday morning mix, A Real Wild Child, Iggy Pop.
1: I'm a real wild one.
2: Wild one.
1: Wild one.
2: Wild one.

Daniel Puerta there and Had a Bad Day. Before that, Bonfire Heart, James Blunt, and Iggy Pop in there with Real Devil Woman. 27 minutes past nine on Voice of the Avon, The Beautiful Dream, and George Ezra now on Voice of the Avon.

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0: Well, from start to finish there, you're saying that I'm wrong.
1: You said I had to think about Kylie when I was doing this, and I was.
0: You obviously weren't thinking about Kylie, were you? You were thinking about June Whitfield.
1: I can't hear you.
0: Yeah, well, you're thinking about June Whitfield. That's who you were thinking about.
1: I have to think about somebody. You told me Kylie.
0: Well, listen, you just came in wrong, and then it got progressively worse from there. You started wrong, then it just went
1: worse.
0: Can't
1: hear you. Cut it out.
0: It went bad, bad, bad, bad right towards
1: the end. Who said bad? When you sang?
0: No, when you sang.
1: No.
0: Yes, you can hear me. Don't. Look, you started this on your last album. I don't want anything to do with it. I'm going goodbye.
2: Robbie Williams there. That's the way to do it. Bang. Just cut her off. Beautiful Dreams. George Ezra was in there before that as well. It is 23 minutes to 10 right here on Voice of the Avenue with Graham this morning on Monday Mix on this lovely Monday morning. Getting a little bit warmer out there. What is it at the moment? Up to 10 at the moment. And getting to a high of 21, and the rest of the week's looking fairly good. A bit cool to start off with in the mornings, dropping down to 4, and mostly in the low 20s, and some rain hopefully this coming weekend. And let's hope we get some nice steady soaking rains to get those crops out of the ground. A bit of free falling now. Tom Petty and the Heartbreakers.

D-Ream and Things Can Only Get Better. Before that, Toledo Shuffle, Boss Skaggs, and Free Falling, Tom Petty, and The Heartbreakers. 10 minutes to 10 o'clock right here on Voice of the Avon. Up to 11.7 outside at the moment. Slight wind around, bit of sunshine out there. That wind drops, it'll be quite nice today, and some rain coming in towards the weekend. Bit of Queen now, and I Wanna Break Free.

Meatloaf and Paradise by the Dashboard Light. Before that, I want to break free, Queen. That's it for me. Thank you for your text messages and your calls this morning. Great to have your company and good to know that you've been enjoying the music on your community radio station, 101.3 FM. Leslie Ann's next in the chair, taking you through from 10 o'clock till 2 o'clock this afternoon. Bye for now. Enjoy the rest of your day and week. And remember, please take care out there on the roads.

And Monday, it's come around again. And you're listening to 101.3 FM. This is the voice of the Avon. And this is Leslie Ann with Monday with LA. Hope you're going to enjoy the music this morning. And we, of course, have a guest at 10:30, and that's the Shire President, Chris Gibbs. And we also have a recipe at 11:30. And then the weather at 12 noon. But apart from that, it's all great music. So let's get going with, firstly, a quick little... Let's go with a little bit of music from, let me see, No Particular Place to Go. This is from Chuck Berry, and I hope you enjoy it.

0: And that, of course, was Chuck Berry with No Particular Place to Go. And before then, we had the Mamas and Papas with Monday, Monday. And here's a little message from one of our friends.
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0: And that was Hey Did I Do You Wrong from San Cisco. Before that, we had Nowhere Else But Here from the Pigrams and Only the Lonely from Roy Orbison. And Nowhere Else But Here, of course, is the perfect song to introduce our next guest, which is Chris Gibbs, the Shire President. Good morning, Chris.
1: Good morning. How are you going today?
0: I'm well, thanks. How are you?
1: I'm well. A bit colder this morning. I haven't had frost on the windscreen for a while, but there was this morning, so I made sure I lit up my wood stove not long after getting up today.
0: You're lucky you've got a wood stove. We can't use ours.
1: Oh, really?
0: We've had something up on the roof chewing around the chimney.
1: Oh, no.
0: So we're still waiting for a plumber to arrive to come and fix it up for us. And
1: yes,
0: it's been booked for a couple of weeks.
1: Yeah.
0: Never mind.
1: There's a lot of pressure on tradesmen. We were talking about this off air, you know, in regional areas, because there's a demand for work and there's only so many of them to go around, you know. Yeah.
0: That's right. It's really hard on them, isn't it? And this is another reason why we should be encouraging young people to look at joining trades and swelling the trade workforce.
1: Well, yeah. Well, as you know, in a past life, I was a TAFE lecturer, not in one of those styles of trades. Mm. Of course, it was in music, but it was enjoyable to see the focus starting to shift towards that.
0: Absolutely.
1: In that time where they were starting to go, well, how about these benefits if you studied these particular courses because of shortages that we have, you know? I've always been a big fan of that, the idea of incentives if people are willing to study something that there's a shortfall for. You know, I think that's a really good sort of way of approaching tertiary education. And then there are little snippets of that starting to show up around the place now.
0: Good idea.
1: Mm.
0: Yeah. And, of course, we've got TAFE and we've got TAFE online and we've got all kinds of opportunities for people to actually study.
1: Yeah. And don't forget, locally, we have the Lumen University Hub now as well. So you can actually do a lot of different study options right here in town.
0: Yeah. And it's a way of keeping young people in the country too.
1: Absolutely.
0: And within our community, because they're important people.
1: In my other work over the last couple of years, just quickly, I have noticed a pleasing amount of students that I run into who say that they're specifically studying because they want to go back and practice in their hometowns.
0: Isn't that brilliant?
1: I think that's so important, and it's really, really exciting to see people going, well, I'm going to go study and then move to Perth or move somewhere central. They're specifically studying things because they've identified a need where they come from. So I think that we're actually going to see some things that are really positive moving forward. It'll just take time for people to get qualified, you know?
0: And it won't be just old people making the tree change.
1: and we need to be mindful of that too, because when you have an aging population, and we have that in Australia anyway, and we're a little bit above the average for York as well, okay? So there's a lot of things we need to consider with that. But with that, We need to go right. If we have an aging population who are going to have increased needs, we need to try and make sure that more people are coming through who can do that and assist with that. So it's actually looking at how do I boost the entire population, you know?
0: That's right.
1: And it's a constant sort of battle to work out how to attract people, how to retain people.
0: Mm-hmm.
1: But York does very well in terms of people wanting to come and live here. There's no doubt that people sort of come and fall in love.
0: Yes, you know? Absolutely.
1: So that's a big plus that we have with our genuine farming, for a start, a genuine farming town less than 100 km from Perth. And a wonderful tourism, you know, burgeoning tourism, and just a lovely place to be.
0: But also a nice rural town.
1: Yeah, exactly. A genuine rural town. And I've often said this to people, there's no other direction you can drive in from the centre of Perth where you get a genuine farming town of this size with its heritage and its history and its culture under the 100K mark.
0: That's right.
1: Very unique. And it's a huge selling point for our lovely town.
0: And, of course, the Shire plays such an important role in smaller communities.
1: Well, local government in general. I mean, when you think about it, imagine if we didn't have local government, how difficult it might be to explain the needs of a small community to state or federal government. It's very, very difficult because of the sheer distance in requirements. And then if you go to a regional area and the smaller the town, the bigger the challenge, you know. That's why it's good to see so many local governments sort of teaming up to advocate together for and on behalf of each other. And our version of that is AMPUP, where we have about six different local shires that meet every couple of months and go, well, what can we do for all of us to try and advocate? Because a safety in numbers approach often carries a little bit more weight.
0: And if you look at the way that people are represented in state and federal government, it's based on population. No, it's not based on population. It's based on representation. And if you've only got a few people in an area, then you're not going to get very many representatives.
1: Very difficult, isn't it?
0: Yeah, you know, and this is why local government is closest to the people and closest to knowing what's going on in the area and able to advocate on behalf of
1: That's right. And it's challenging enough as it is when you think about it. Like sometimes, you know, you're sitting there and you're always looking for blind spots. You're always going, are we doing this as well as we could? Are we doing that as well as we could? Imagine if your local government or the government responsible for those day-to-day things wasn't actually here. Imagine if they were somewhere else. And then imagine if there are a couple of levels of government up. It's like local government is that vital link to actually see what it looks like on the ground. You know,
0: well, it's the most important sphere of government, I reckon.
1: I agree.
0: And, of course, it needs a strategic plan and it needs to keep an eye on the future.
1: It sure does.
0: And it needs to make sure that it's confronting all the issues, not just putting out fires left, right and centre. Now, I had a listener talking about this.
1: I love it.
0: And I love the fact that this gentleman called in and he specifically asked, what's happening with the bottle recycling?
1: Excellent.
0: So is the shire just saving money by closing it?
1: Okay. So that's, first of all, I love that someone rang up and wanted to ask that question. And I do apologise to the person because this was supposed to be last Monday that we did this, but things didn't quite align. So we'll go back to our third Monday of every month starting next month. But thank you very much for the question, listener. So let's clarify a few things. First of all, the Containers for Change facility is not closing.
0: Excellent.
1: Okay, that's the headline. It's continuing to operate as normal and it remains available to the community. But the background to what the community member might be talking about is that as part of broader workforce and operational planning, the Shire identified the facility as a potential long-term opportunity for a local community group to take over. Right. So the idea that a community group could do very well out of it. Okay. And the intent behind that is to keep the benefits local to support additional fundraising and community outcomes. And the other thing it does, of course, is it provides a little little bit of relief to the Shire workforce.
0: Sure.
1: And those resources can be repurposed because that's a balancing act. Okay. So no decision's been made to transfer or change the service at all, and any future change would actually require council to make that decision and approve it. So the Shire would come to us with a report and a recommendation, but ultimately the future of something like that and many other things in our Shire comes down to a council decision and not an administration decision. Okay.
0: Right.
1: So basically what would be going on moving forward is looking at formal expressions of interest for eligible community groups and ongoing consultation with WARRRL.
0: All right.
1: Okay. I can't, you call this Warl. Warl. Okay. It's the West Australian.
0: W-A-R-R-A-L?
1: Yes.
0: A-L?
1: No. W-A, three R's and an L.
0: Oh, three R's and an L.
1: So I don't like to say that.
0: Warl.
1: Yeah, Warl sounds like I'm sort of having trouble with my enunciation. But basically, that's West Australian Return Recycle Renew Limited. They're in charge.
0: Right.
1: Okay. So they oversee the Containers for Change scheme in WA. And that's where all the compliance is. So there's no immediate changes planned because what's going on is they're looking for expressions of interest if anyone would like to sort of take that over as a community project.
0: Right.
1: So even if the process were to commence, like let's say, for example, someone was interested right now, you're still talking 12 to 18 months or more before the community would see any actual visible change.
0: Right, okay? So it takes that long to go through the process.
1: It'd be a long process. Wow. The transition would be significant. The important message for the community and your caller today is that Containers for Change is not closing, okay, and residents can continue using the service as they always have.
0: So even if it was handed over to a local group today, the process would take 12 to 18 months, but the service would still be available.
1: Correct. That's exactly correct. Yes. So there would there wouldn't be a closing down, looking for someone else to do it, opening back up type thing.
0: So we can be guaranteed a continuation.
1: It's continuation. The council made its decision in March at the OCM for the administration to explore the expression of interest idea with Worrell, right? No further decision on anything because that process is yet to sort of
0: But you've got all the information on how to do it.
1: The information. Now, if you're interested in the finer details of this, you could have a look at the minutes from the March OCM, which are available online. Mm-hmm. And from memory, page 17 is where that report is, right? But you can look it up in the contents. And what you get then is you get the officer's report. So you get to see the administration's point of view on why they would like to explore what they'd like to explore.
0: Yep.
1: And then you can see the recommendation that council adopted. So that gives you the all of the detail on the way forward.
0: Mm-hmm.
1: But like I said, the big takeaway, Containers for Change isn't closing.
0: Yep.
1: And anything that does transition to new proprietorship, preferably a community group that can do well out of it in terms of fundraising, would be an extended process to get that to happen.
0: Oh, so it'll take quite a while.
1: So take your cans down there, take your bottles down there and get your
0: don't dump them anyway.
1: And as a community member, obviously as a councillor, we have to be completely balanced and non-biased. As a community member, I can absolutely say that myself and the kids love going down there on the odd Saturday and collecting our recycling and handing it all in, and they get a kick out of seeing how much pocket money they can earn from that. And mm-hmm. it's a vital service. And the mood in the room when this little move was asked for from the administration, my impression is that council has a specific commitment there to making sure that all options are explored so that the service continues for the community.
0: Excellent. Yeah. Well, good
1: on
0: you.
1: Yeah, so that's what's going on with that one.
0: Let me just have a little bit of a break and give you a bit of a break.
1: Okay.
0: And see if I can get this to work.

0: And we're back here with Chris Gibbs. And, of course, that song was called New Day and it was from Jimmy Barnes. And we all enjoy looking forward to a new day, don't we, Chris Gibbs?
1: We certainly do. It's a sunny but cool morning. I'm hoping that when I walk out after this that it's warmed up a little bit. I can feel it in my bones. I was chopping some wood this morning. And, you know, gets a bit jarring with the axe and stuff like that.
0: I've stopped chopping wood. I'll let my husband do that on the big Widowmaker.
1: Yeah. Yeah, but it's good to have a fire and things like that. You know, as we were saying before, just the lifestyle where you can actually chop some wood and do things like that.
0: That's right. Now, can I recap with you, please, the meeting schedule for local government? If people want to be involved, they want to see firsthand what's actually happening in the council chambers.
1: Yeah.
0: What's the schedule? The first Tuesday. So it's always on a Tuesday.
1: It's always on a Tuesday.
0: Not the Monday.
1: It's the third and fourth Tuesday. So the third Tuesday of the month is 5 p.m. in the council chambers. And if you don't know where that is, I've actually done a video recently for how people can find the council chambers if they haven't
2: been there before.
0: Hang on a sec.
2: We seem to have a call coming in.
0: We do. Hello, Leslie Ann speaking. Okay. Can you hear him now if I ask him a question? Well, sorry, Chris, what were you saying?
2: I was saying that the agenda briefing is the third Tuesday of every month at 5 p.m. and we've got instructions on how to attend on our Facebook page at the moment.
0: Excellent. Cheers.
2: It's all right, folks. Some technical difficulties here, but we're working through them.
0: Yep.
2: Are we all good?
0: All good.
2: And then the fourth Tuesday of the month is the OCM, the Ordinary Council Meeting, okay? The difference between the agenda briefing and the OCM is that the agenda briefing members of the public can view, but they can't actually interact. At the OCM, they can ask questions. And some people apply to present deputations and things like that, which is where you can put a point of view across on a certain item. And usually preference for questions and deputations are given to things that are related to the actual agenda.
0: Mm-hmm.
2: But it's not out of the question for things not related to the agenda to be accepted based on first come, first serve and space that we have for the meeting.
0: And also, you'd really appreciate them letting you know beforehand that they're going to ask that question.
2: Because the best way to ensure that you're getting an answer on the night is if you can contact the administration and send the questions through in advance. That way an answer can be prepared. The council and the administration reserve the right to take a question on notice if they can't give an accurate answer on the spot. So, forearmed is forewarned, basically. Anything that we've got that people can ask us in advance, they'll have a much more likely outcome of getting a question on the night at the OCM.
0: Yeah.
2: But there's a mechanism if we can't do that for them to receive their answer. And the answer usually shows up in the minutes as well.
0: Right. So tomorrow being the fourth Tuesday of the month.
2: It's an ordinary council meeting.
0: Council meeting. People are very welcome to attend.
2: Correct. It starts at 5 o'clock.
0: Right.
2: It's worth mentioning that the 5 o'clock start is quite strict because we're supposed to stick to exactly what the agenda says. In emergencies, I have the right to delay the meeting, but we hardly ever do that unless there's a technical issue.
0: Mm-hmm.
2: So it's important to remind people that you need to be in and seated by 5 p.m. because that's when we start. And sometimes people in the past have been a little disappointed because they've been wanting to come and see one particular item. And depending on what's in the meeting, it might go quite quickly. So sometimes people come through trying to forecast when an item will come up and they've already missed it.
0: Mm-hmm.
2: Yeah. Because the doors stay open for the entire meeting unless there's a confidential item, okay? So if you check out Facebook, we put up a video recently of where to access the council chambers from because
0: The
2: front
0: doors... Where to go to get in the door.
2: Yeah, because the front doors of Town Hall are closed by the time the council meeting starts. So I've done a video showing you where to go and what it'll look like when you get there so people can check that out. Now, tomorrow, as you said, we've got an ordinary council meeting. We've got a couple of things happen. There's a revised tourism funding application, which has been, council asked for it to come back this month because there were some questions over it last month. So that's getting another look. There's on funding, there's also a an acquittal that needs to come through. There's the new local fire laws, fire brigade laws, which everyone's been working very hard on, and apparently it's shaped up really nicely.
0: Wow. Where can we look at that first and that check
2: you,
0: it out?
2: You can see it in the actual agenda online.
0: So you go to the website, go to the agenda, and it's
2: click
0: on
2: yeah, click on council, and then when you click on council, you can click on council meetings, and that's where you can find all of the agendas from current and past meetings, and that's usually where the minutes, that's where the minutes show up as well. So all of that stuff is readily available on the Shire website. And just so you know, agendas come out roughly a week before the OCM.
0: Right.
2: So the agenda is usually released around the Friday, the week before the meeting, if you know what I mean.
0: Right. So following your third Tuesday meeting, things are kind of tidied up and put into the agenda, ready to go.
2: Yes.
0: And so they're available usually by the end of that week.
2: But you can see the agenda prior to the agenda briefing.
0: Right.
2: So imagine if it was a Friday, that would probably come out on a Friday afternoon. The agenda briefing would be the following Tuesday, and then the OCM would be the Tuesday after. So the agenda for the OCM is available more than a week in advance on the Shire website. Yeah.
0: Excellent.
2: What else have we got? We've got a request to explore what might happen regarding the future of Balladong Lodge. There's been a deputation and a presentation recently for possibly a different way to go in terms of the management of that.
0: Mm-hmm.
2: Very, very early days. Council is being asked to give permission for the Shire to explore options and see how we keep that strong moving forward.
0: Mm-hmm.
2: There's a lot of different stakeholders involved in that, so it'll be a lengthy process. But council are being asked to give administration permission to see what we could do in that space. So that's something we're looking at. There's a couple of new plans, because we abide by sort of council plans. So in terms of strategy, council has got something for our aged community coming up, and we've also got a youth plan coming up to have a look at both of these.
0: Oh, that's great. Both ends of the...
2: Both ends, yeah, to have a look at and decide what we could do in those spaces for those sectors of the community that might increase livability and increase options and services for the youth and for our senior citizens.
0: Excellent.
2: So those are in there. And then you've got your other usual things as well. We look at the financials every month, and we look at the investments every month too.
0: Right.
2: So, yeah. So it should be it's got a lot of interesting items, this OCM. It should be it'll be a robust meeting as always. Most of this, council gets to see this stuff quite a lot before it gets to the table. So it's important to realise that a lot of the time, like, for example, a plan, you know, we've often seen that develop over months, and we've done workshops on them. So sometimes if it comes to the table and someone moves and someone seconds and everyone votes for it, that's because a lot of work has been done in the background and everyone already knows what's happening. It's also worth mentioning we've got a very engaged council, right? So I'm seeing more questions in and around the agenda briefing and via email to the administration than ever before. So a lot of the time, by the time we get to the OCM, a lot of those questions have been addressed and answered, which gives the council confidence in how they're going to vote. So that's for a newcomer. If you came in, you might think, oh, the item's coming up and everyone's just voting. That's because a lot of discussion has taken place already. But often you can see things happening on the night as well, because sometimes things won't quite be there yet, or there'll be more questions to ask or things to clarify. And if council is trying to work out a direction to go on something, that's where it might go into debate, because the council will try and agree on a way forward for an item. Yeah.
0: So basically, you're giving everybody a very warm welcome to attend the meeting.
2: That's right.
0: Tomorrow
2: now,
0: night.
2: The thing to mention is that the gallery, the immediate gallery, will hold 20 to 25 people. We've often had overflow. Well, when I say often, we've had overflow a number of occasions, and we do have an extra television and speaker set up for that. And those people can sit in one of the outside areas of the second floor and they can hear and see what's going on. And then we have an administration worker who's watching that overflow area in case there's questions from that area during question time. So we are set up for it, but most of the time there's room in the main gallery of 20 to 25 people.
0: Well, Chris, thank you so much for your time, and thank you for the information. I'm sure a lot of listeners will be very happy to know exactly how to get themselves involved and how to keep informed. So that's wonderful.
2: No worries. And thanks always for the opportunity to come in and let people know what's happening. And I'll see you again next month.
0: That sounds like a good idea. Look forward to it. And we'll go out with you. We'll go out with you and having the right tools for the job.
2: Cool. Thank you.

0: And I do love that song so much. It always rains after a dry spell. And that was Pete Byfield, local northern guy. Before that, we had Right Tools for the Job from local band Triple Engine. And we had our interview, of course, with Chris Gibbs, the Shire president, with lots of information there for you. And I hope you enjoyed listening to him. Sorry about the volume issue halfway through, but we solved the problem and got back to it, and all was well. Slight technical issue, as Chris said. And, yeah, all controlled now. Well, the time now is 4 minutes past 11.
1: 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Right in the centre of town, the historic Station Gallery and Platform Theatre is where Beverley's arts community comes alive. Housed in the old railway station, the gallery is home to the Shire of Beverley's community art collection and hosts a vibrant artist-in-residence program. Each year, artists work from the former station master's residence, culminating in a series of inspiring exhibitions. The Station Gallery is open Thursday to Sunday, 11 a.m. to 3 p.m. from February to December. Just down the road, there's the East End Gallery, and it showcases a diverse collection of paintings, sculptures and other creatively beautiful treasures. Owners Kate and Michael are passionate champions of Wheatbelt and Western Australian artists, creating a welcoming space for art lovers and collectors alike. The gallery is open Thursday to Monday, 11 a.m. to 5 p.m., or by appointment, and 11 a.m. to 5 p.m. on public holidays too. Come for the art, stay for the creativity. Beverley, where the arts thrive.
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0: And we're back with some more music now. Let's continue now with the Eastern Line and their song, The Swelling Tide.

0: And that tune was, of course, from Voyager, the Australian group. And before then, we had, oh, by the way, that song, tune was called This Gentle Earth. Before that, we had Heading for the Light from the Travelling Wilburys. And before that, The Swelling Tide from Eastern Line, the guys from Muckambooden. And talking about Voyager, if you watched Eurovision, did you notice Danny Estrin, the lead singer with Voyager, was actually doing a great job of being our host for Eurovision on SBS, which was great to see. Really good to see him still functioning and still working well on all systems and all pistons firing well. So it was great to see that happen. Okay, the time now is almost 20 past 11, but let's have a listen to a little message.
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Won't Bring Me Down from Blue Shady. Well, here's a community service announcement, and this is from the group called Staying in Place York. And Staying in Place York invites you to the launch of Bingo in York. There's a lot of bingo played all over the world, isn't there? So it's going to start now, coming in at York. Join the fun on Thursday, June the 4th, at the Castle Hotel in York, in the Federation Room. Doors open at 1 p.m. with eyes down at 2 p.m. As a special introductory offer, everyone attending will enjoy a free afternoon tea. Everyone's welcome, and all proceeds support the work of local not-for-profit group Staying in Place York. For more information or inquiries, please email stayinplaceyork, all one word, lowercase, at gmail.com. Bingo in York, Thursday, June the 4th, at the Castle Hotel, York. See you there. Voice of the Oven, your voice in the community. Let's go now with Elbow and One Day Like This.

And One Day Like This from Elbow. Before then, we had a message from Staying in Place from York. And now it is 11:30, so it's time for our recipe. And our recipe today goes off to Spain. Spain, and our recipe is for a brunch, a Spanish-flavoured brunch. And it's using chorizo. And the chorizo imparts so much flavour into this dish. It sounds absolutely gorgeous and it tastes great too. So if you like chorizo, then please buy yourself 100 grams of cooking chorizo. That's the sausages that you can get, the chorizo sausages that you have to cook rather than the dry type. Okay. Now this will do well as a brunch or as a lunch, and it's called chorizo and patatas bravas with eggs, and it serves four. So here we go. It takes about 20 minutes to prepare, and it takes you about 20 minutes to cook, and it will be absolutely delicious. You need 2 tablespoons of olive oil, a small onion finely chopped, 2 garlic cloves thinly sliced, a pinch each of smoked paprika and cayenne pepper. So it's both. You can have a double-headed hit. You need a 400-gram tin of cherry tomatoes. But if you can find them easily enough at the shop, I would prefer to use fresh ones. So just get a carton, one of those little cartons of cherry tomatoes, and use those. You need about 800 grams of potatoes, peeled and cut into 3-centimetre cubes. 100 grams, as I said before, of cooking chorizo, chopped into 2-centimetre pieces. 4 medium-range free-range eggs, and 2 tablespoons of parsley, finely chopped. Okay, so here we go with our methodology. Heat 1 tablespoon of oil in a small medium pan and fry the onion until it's softened. Stir in the garlic, the paprika and the cayenne. And then, once you've given that a quick stir and cook, add the tomatoes. Bring it to the simmer for about 20 minutes. Let them all simmer together. Meanwhile, boil the potatoes for about 6 minutes in salted water until tender, but not breaking up. Drain them well and leave to steam dry in a colander. It's the best way to do things when you're going to use potatoes that you've quickly parboiled. Then heat a large frying pan. Fry the chorizo for a few minutes. Then add the potatoes and cook over a high heat until the potatoes and the chorizo are turning golden brown in places. Once you've got those all organized and given them a quick stir so they're not sticking, stir in the tomato mixture and let that all cook gently together. In the meantime, fry the eggs in a remaining oil in a separate frying pan and serve them on top of the potatoes. Scatter the whole lot with chopped parsley. And that's as easy as it gets. Pretty easy, isn't it? Make your tomato sauce, sugo, with tomatoes and onion and garlic and spices. Boil your potatoes. Add the potatoes in with the tomatoes. Fry the chorizo in another pan. Add the potatoes to that. Add the tomato sugo on top of that. Let it all cook together. Serve it with the fried eggs on top and sprinkle with parsley. Ta-da! A delicious lunch or brunch, whichever you want to consider it. In the meantime, here's somebody who's got an empty stomach.

0: And we heard then Magic from Coldplay. Before then we had Suzanne from Leonard Cohen. And we had Empty Stomach from Carla Genève. Carla Genève is from Albany, so great local singer from Western Australia. And she has a great voice, doesn't she? Okay, the time now is 11 minutes to 12. Here's another little message.
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0: It's always important, isn't it, to support our local communities, and Beverley's making a real call there for you to come over and have a look at what they've got there. Okay, let's keep going with some music. This is Amy Shark, and Amy Shark is also Australian. This is her song, The Wolves.

0: Isn't that a lovely song, Wonder? And that's from the Eastern Lion and featuring Hayden there, Hayden Spriggs, with his lovely voice singing about one of his daughters. But before that, we had The Wolves from Amy Shark. And the time now is almost 12 o'clock, so we are going to be having the weather in about 2 minutes' time. In the meantime, let's just have a think what's coming up after my show today. We go on to the Irish Connection at 4 o'clock. I go through till 2 o'clock, and then at 4 o'clock it's the Irish Connection till 7 o'clock. From 7 till 10, it's Classical Experience. And then tomorrow we start 8 o'clock in the morning with Breakfast with Leo, and Leo continues from 10 till 12 with Just Jazz with Leo. I know there's a fair few jazz lovers out there. And I'm sure you enjoy Leo's program on Tuesday mornings from 10 till 12. On Wednesday, we have from 7 a.m. to 10 a.m. Solid Gold Breakfast with Frenchie. And from 10 a.m. through to 12 o'clock, great program of country music with Hayden. And I know you love listening to country tracks. There's a lot of country music lovers, and some of the old people that I see around the place often tell me that they really enjoy listening to the country music on our shows. From 12 till 4, it's classic radio at its best. And then it's not the first Wednesday in the month, so we won't have Wonderland with Sian. We'll continue with our jukebox. And then from 6 o'clock to 9 o'clock, it's Back to the Future with Frank. After Back to the Future, we've got Jukebox, and that goes through till 7 o'clock the next morning. Then we have Classic Radio at its Best on Thursday. We have that goes through till 9 o'clock, and from 9 o'clock to 12 o'clock, it's Mornings with Glennie. We then continue with our music available all day, all night, until 7 o'clock Friday morning when we have Breakfast with Nick. And the lovely Nick will be presenting his music from 7 till 10. And from 10 o'clock through till 1 o'clock, Michael comes in with Michael's Mix-Up. Go back onto the jukebox until Saturday morning, and Saturday morning we have 6 o'clock Solid Gold Saturday with Frenchie, 9 o'clock Spirit of Music with George, 12 till 2 Going Bush with Rhonda, 2 till 4 Classic Radio at its Best, 4 till 6 My Kind of Music with me, Leslie Ann. And we continue with the jukebox overnight until 8 o'clock in the morning when we have Easy Listening with Nick from 8 till 12. And from 12 till 2, it's Songbird with Marcus. And that's the rest of the week for you. Now it's 12:01, and as promised, I'm going to bring you the weather report from the Bureau of Meteorology. Currently here in York, the official temperature is 19.8 degrees, though they say it feels like 14.4 degrees. But out there on the veranda, our thermometer tells us that it's 19 degrees, but I guess it's a warm, sunny, sheltered veranda. Maximum we expect today is 22 degrees, and the minimum tonight is 5 degrees. So if you've got a wood fire, make sure you've got plenty of wood for the overnight. If you haven't got a wood fire, make sure you've got your heaters ready at the ready. Currently, the wind is coming from the north-northeast with a 20 km/h wind, and gusts going up to 24 km/h. We have 32% humidity, but we've had no rain at all since 9 o'clock this morning, and chances of rain for the rest of today are pretty slim. In fact, very high chance of no rain. For the central wheat belt district, it's sunny, winds northeasterly, 15 to 25 kilometres an hour, becoming light in the late afternoon. Daytime maximum temperatures between 19 and 22. Moderate fire danger rating. With the sun, the moon and the UV, we have the sun rose at 1 minute past 7 this morning, and it will set at 5:20 this afternoon. So sunsets are getting earlier and earlier, aren't they? The moon at the moment is in a waxing gibbous moon phase. And our next full moon will be on the 31st of May. So that's, what, 6 days' time? And in fact, it will be the second full moon in the month, so it will be a blue moon, what they call a blue moon. If you have two full moons in the month, the second one's called a blue moon. UV is 3, which is moderate, and they therefore recommend that you remember to put some sun protection on between 10:40 and 1:40 today. For the rest of the week, well, we've got a bit of rain coming in. I noticed those lows coming in off the coast on the weather last night. And tomorrow we have a cold night of 5 degrees, of course, overnight, and then 24 degrees with no rain. So it's quite a warm, comfortable day. Lovely autumn weather, eh? And then Wednesday, 8 degrees overnight, slightly warmer, 23 degrees during the day, and we expect between 1 and 9 millimetres of rain. On Thursday, we have some rain expected again. 9 degrees overnight from Wednesday to Thursday, and 21 degrees during the day. We're expecting between 3 and 10 millimetres of rain. On Friday, it's a chilly night between Thursday and Friday, and 5 degrees overnight expected. A bit cooler in the daytime, 20 degrees. We're expecting perhaps a little bit of drizzle, between 0 and 1 millimetre of rain could be expected. On Saturday, however, 7 degrees overnight, 22 during the day, and we expect between 2 and 10 millimetres of rain. And then again on Sunday, 10 degrees overnight, that tells you we've got cloud cover, and 19 degrees during the day, a bit colder, and we are expecting a nice healthy 5 to 15 millimetres of rain. So farmers, you should be pretty happy with the fact that you're getting some light rain. Not huge amounts, but at least nearly every day this coming week, apart from tomorrow, you'll be getting some rain, which will help that seed that you've put in the ground. If you haven't yet seeded, you'd better get a move on and get it in there so that it can benefit from this rain and help it grow. So these last observations were taken 1 minute ago by the Bureau of Meteorology and at the Cunderdon Airport weather station, and that's 54 kilometres from York, but their forecasting is pretty accurate, I think. They take distance into consideration. Okay, that's the weather report from the Bureau of Meteorology. Let's continue with some more music. And let's have a listen to My Heart Has Never Changed. Mark Knopfler.
1: My car's in for a brake job. Be ready in a while. Something about the waitress made me think about your smile. I tip her a 10 spotlight.

0: Twist in My Sobriety, Tanita Tikaram, and Eric, I hope you're listening. We also had My Heart Has Never Changed from Mark Knopfler. And the time now is 14 minutes past 12.
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That's such a beautiful song, isn't it? Dance Me to the End of Love. Kind of looking at the past and looking at the present and looking at the future. And in fact, Slim Dusty sings a bit about that too. And he sings about looking forward, looking back.

And that was Dots on the Shells from Yothu Yindi and Neil Finn. And we also had Neil Finn and Yothu Yindi singing that Dots on the Shells. And we also had Looking Forward, Looking Back from Slim Dusty and Dance Me to the End of Love from Leonard Cohen. The time now is 12:29 and it's another community service announcement. And earlier this morning we had the Shire President, Chris Gibbs, in here telling us about what's coming up and the fact that there is an ordinary council meeting tomorrow night at 5 o'clock, and that the agenda is available on their website. If you're looking for the Shire of York website, just go https for colon forward slash www.york.wa.gov.au. Now, all local governments in Western Australia have that final three sections to it, wa.gov.au, and they put the name of the Shire before it. So if you want to look at what's happening in Northam, go to northam.wa.gov.au. If you want to look at what's happening in Cunderdin, go to cunderdin.wa.gov.au, whichever you want to look at. But we're here in York, and if you want to find out what's happening on the agenda of tomorrow night's meeting at 5 o'clock at the Shire, please go to www.york.wa.gov.au. And we'll carry on with some more music. Here's Pete Byfield again, and he's singing about Waiauke.

0: Ah, that's a local lad. That's Nathan Ward from Northam, and she gave me a kiss. And before them, we had Caro Emerald with A Night Like This. We had the Pigram Brothers with Wind Dance, and we had Pete Byfield, another Northam guy, with Waiauke. Great song, No Rain, Just Dust and Flies. Yes, it's pretty much what it's like out on the farm most days, isn't it? But this week, rejoice, rejoice, we have some rain coming. There are two cold fronts coming across, and you'll be getting rain virtually every day this week. Just a little, just gently, from not tomorrow, but Wednesday onwards. Good few days of rain. That'll be good, hey? Okay, here's a little message. Join me, Leslie Ann, every Monday from 10 till 2 for an eclectic mix of music on my show, Monday with LA. Tracks range from those you remember from your youth through to those being released now, with an emphasis on Australian music, especially from WA. Throw in a few French tracks, a recipe or two for lunch, and weather reports. Tune in for Monday with LA.
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0: Let's go with, I think I know that voice before. Let's go with a bit of Lawrence Jones and some blues and then some Eagles. How does that sound to you?

Hope you enjoyed those two tracks. They're really quite lovely, aren't they? Let's have a look at something else now. Let's go with a bit of Sting and Sting. Don't know what happened to that there. Sorry. Anyway, let's listen to something else for a minute. We'll come back to Sting. In the meantime, let's have a listen to some more Slim Dusty. This is the East West song, Indian Pacific.

Love that song and gives me lots of good memories. I remember coming on the Indian Pacific, and I remember in the 70s, the well, 60s actually, the Indian Pacific going through Kingunya when I was working there. Okay, the time now is 1 o'clock. Here's a message from our community service file, and she is strong. She is strong, is coming to the Beverley Town Hall this May, hosted by Beverley Station Arts and presented by Natural Wings and Rachel Collier Photography. This intimate and powerful production explores the strength and vulnerability of three Sakis women through aerial dance, photography and immersive audio, highlighting stories from local women captured in a special pre-show exhibition. It's a moving celebration of community and resilience. She is Strong runs Thursday, May the 28th and Friday, May the 29th. That's this week, Thursday and Friday. Doors open at 6 o'clock and the show starts at 7 with food and drinks available. 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

It's a gorgeous young Frenchman called Kenji Girac, and he is Catalan, which is on the border of Spain, and he was taught how to play guitar from the time he was a little boy and by his grandfather. So let's have another little track from him. This is called Andalouse, which is the song that he's most well known for. He won The Voice in France and has continued from there.

How did you like that music? That was quite sweet, wasn't it? That's from a young guy called Kenji, and otherwise Kenji Jirak. And his real name is not that at all. His real name, let me just see, I did find it. And he comes from southwestern France on the Spanish border, where you will find a lot of Spanish influence in the French. His name is Kenji Jirak Jason Maye, also known mononymously as Kenji. And he's a French singer. He's the winner of season 3 of the music competition The Voice, La Plus Belle Voix, as part of the team Mika. And he was born in 1996, so he's 29 years old, from Périgueux in France. And he speaks Catalan. And as I said, he grew up in Saint-Astier and was taught to play the guitar and sing by his grandfather. There you go. Kenji. Keep an eye out for him. His voice is quite lovely, isn't it? And his guitar work is phenomenal. Okay, let's continue with some more music. Here's some more Sting with Fields of Gold.

0: and Sting with Fields of Gold. Before that, we had Andalouse, and we also had Vien Chez Nous from Kenji Girac. We had It's Probably Me from Sting, from Eric Clapton and Michael Kamen. We had The Indian Pacific from Slim Dusty. We had Wasted Time from the Eagles, and I Will from Lawrence Jones. It's a message for
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0: 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And you're listening to 101.3 FM. This is the Voice of the Avon, broadcasting to you from York in Western Australia. And we are broadcasting out to the whole of the Avon Valley, but also streaming out to the world. So if you're living anywhere else in the world, you can hear us too. And I hope you're enjoying the music that we're playing. I'll be going for another half an hour now. And after that, we'll be going on to our golden jukebox. So, a message from our community service announcements file. And Cobwebs Op Shop of 172 Avon Terrace, York, is open every Thursday, Friday and Saturday from 10 a.m. in the morning through to 1 p.m. in the afternoon. All donations of goods are very welcome and all monies raised go to different charities each month. Don't forget that the Peace Park Markets on the second Saturday of each month starts at 8 o'clock in the morning. Sellers will cost you $10 a bay and pre-registration is not required. Just roll up and tell the lady that you want to have a bay for the day. For more information, please contact Yvonne Dolls at the York Friendship Club on 0435 765 010. I'll repeat that number for Yvonne, 0435 765 010. 101.3 FM, supporting our community.

0: And you heard there from Perth group Birds of Tokyo, and the song was called The Dark Side of Love. The song before was Brothers in Arms from Dire Straits and featuring Mark Knopfler, that amazing guitar. I always thought that they were referring back to some Scottish wars between Highlanders, Lowlanders, or between the Scots and the English with that song Brothers in Arms. But in fact, it was about the Falkland War and a soldier dying in Falkland Islands. And really quite a striking song, isn't it? It sticks with you for quite a while. Hope you enjoyed it. Anyway, it was called Brothers in Arms from Dire Straits.
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And that ending suddenly is called Elephant from Tame Impala. Hope you enjoyed it. I love that song. And let's go with a little bit more Dire Straits. Anybody out there who's a Geordie, you'll appreciate this, or anybody who's had anything to do with Newcastle in the northeast of England will recognise it. We Aye Man.

Ute Me from Lee Kernaghan. Great song there. And anybody who's ever been to a Lee Kernaghan concert will really appreciate the way that he sings and everybody joins in. It's really great. Before that, we had, for all those Geordies out there, Wayaiman from Dire Straits. And we started that group of songs with Tame Impala playing Elephant. And the time now is 2:04. And the temperature outside is 20.8 degrees on our veranda. The rest of today should be quite nice. A bit of a chilly night, I think. So make sure you get your heaters all ready, set up. Cut your wood and get it all ready to go. Thanks again to Chris Gibbs for coming in and giving us a rundown on what's in tomorrow's agenda at the ordinary council meeting at the town hall. Upstairs there on the second floor. If you want to go along, be there well before 5 o'clock if you want to grab a seat, because they're contested seats. Remember that tomorrow night is the night that you can ask questions during question time, and I'm sure they'll be pleased to see you along there. People are always welcome on the third week and the fourth week of the month. So it's about time for me to say goodbye. Hope you've enjoyed the music today. I'll be back again on Saturday afternoon. No, I shan't be here on Saturday afternoon, I'm sorry. But on Monday of next week I shall be, and I'll catch up with you then. Until then, here's some local music from Triple Engine. And I love this song. Great blues song called Western Shore. Have a good listen to the words. I'm sure you'll enjoy them. Bye from me. Have a great week. Cheers now.

Thanks so much. Good night.

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Just because the monotone of your voice gives me the creeps. 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But how could you ever construe that to mean that

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Good to have you tuned to Voice of the Abbot.

Come all ye Ryland Sillyers and listen to my song, for 'tis only 40 verses and it won't detain ye long. 'Tis all about the adventures of this isle Lisburn Tower, and ye sailed as man before the mast on the good ship Calabar. Now the Calabar was a spanking craft, harbour bottom fore and aft, and her helmet stuck out far behind, and her wheels a great big shaft. Away half a gale to swell her sail, she made one up her hour. She's the fastest craft in the Lagan Canal, and she's only 1 horsepower. Now the skipper, he was a strapping lad, he stood just 4'2". His eyes was green, his nose was red, and his cheeks were a Prussian blue. He wore a leather medaille, he won in the crime he wore, and the captain's wife was passenger cook on the good ship Calabar. Now the skipper, he says to me, my lad,

East Tyrol. For we're under orders for putty down, we half a ton of coal. The next morning we set sail, the weather had been sublime. And passing under the old Queen's Bridge, we heard the Albert chime. Till then we came to the gasworks trade, a very dangerous part, and ran head on to a lump of coal that wasn't marked on the chart. Then all became confused, aye, on the stormy winds did blow. The bustle slipped an orange peel and fell into the hull below. Put on more steam, the captain cried, for we are sorely pressed. But the engineer from the bank replied, the horse is doing

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0: got a powerful urge to scratch and spit. I love to watch baseball.
1: Baseball? Why, Mama, you used to love to knit. 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
0: Knit? Let's go to the wrestling matches.
1: Wrestling?
0: Let's arm wrestle.
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0: Hey, you ain't got any red man on you, do you?
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0: I know. Let's go cow tipping.
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1: All men's sheds have a variety of activities, interests and focus. 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York Men's Shed has a super setup in the shed on 26 9th Road in York. I'm one of the shed men and we would love to invite you to see what we're all about. Whether it's car maintenance, woodwork, things for the garden, metalworking or just a cuppa and chat, it's all at the York Men's Shed. 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
1: All men's sheds have a variety of activities, interests and focus. 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

They gotta jump down, spin around and pick a bale of cotton. Gotta jump down, spin around and pick a bale of hay. Gotta jump down, spin around and pick a bale of cotton. Gotta jump down, spin around and pick a bale of hay. 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I saw a skeeter on my head, blinked his eye and I killed him dead. Gotta jump down, spin around and weed a patch trail. 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Gotta weed a patch trail. Gotta jump down, spin around and weed a patch trail. Gotta jump down, spin around.

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0: 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Won't jump down, spin around, spin around, spin around, spin around, spin around, spin around. 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

0: All men sheds have a variety of activities, interests and focus. Just like the different backgrounds, hobbies and histories of the men who pop in to chat, share a cuppa and work alongside each other. York Men's Shed has a super setup in the shed on 26 9th Road in York. I'm one of the shed men and we would love to invite you to see what we're all about. Whether it's car maintenance, woodwork, things for the garden, metalworking or just a cuppa and chat, it's all at the York Men's Shed. 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

0: This one's called "The Code of the West Hasn't Changed." I wrote this out in Alpine after I'd been up on the old sixes in the chuck wagon. And just being around those cowboys and enjoying their way of life, I realized how much it meant to them, and this poem kind of wrote itself one night.
1: The horse trap is empty, the saddle shed's gone, and the gate barely hangs on the post. The road to the big house is covered with weeds, and a dead cottonwood moans like a ghost. The people who ranched here and called this place home are pasturing on some other ground. Or maybe they've gone on to greater rewards or drowsed out and moved into town. Whatever the reason, there's nobody here. And it looks like it's been a long while since anyone cared if this place was alive. But I can look back with a smile. 'Cause I can remember the 20-odd years that I rode for this outfit with pride. Sure enough, good people treated us fair and gave us good horses to ride. There was young Rusty. We called him the Kid, though he wasn't much younger than me. He was killed in the cow work at Willow Springs Camp when a bronc run him under a tree. And the Triangle Roan. Boy, when he was a colt, he'd try you each time you got on. But once he quit bucking and I got him lined out, he was the best friend that I've ever known. There's the bed of the wagon we took into town when they throwed the big dance in the fall. If we rode a horseback and drank too much hooch, we might not get back home at all. We'd tie up the reins and let the team have its head. And while old Murdoch would spin us a yarn, we'd set in the wagon and have a good time while the team took us back to the barn. Well, they fenced the big pasture and divvied it up into places that won't run a cow. It sure breaks my heart to remember it then and see what they've done to it now. The big thicket's gone off the cedar top flat where the wagon would stay for a week. I sure miss old Camp Cookie's sourdough bread at the roundup on Cottonwood Creek. I wonder what happened to Curly and Bill, and Cotton and Cody and Slim and Murdoch the wagon boss. Where is he gone? I sure took a liking to him. Oh, I reckon they're working on some other range. And the horses may not buck as bad, but I'll bet they're still cowboying, at least in their minds, and reliving the fun that we had. I'm sure that the years have reshuffled my cards and the hand that I play is rearranged. But I'll die believing we had a good time and that the code of the West hasn't changed.
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I've lost count of the hours, and I've lost track of the days. In fact, I've lost just about everything since you went away. Everything that is, except the memories you left me. And that's one thing that no one can mar. I don't know who you're with. I don't even know where you've gone. My only hope is that someday you might hear this song, and you'll know that I wrote it especially for you. And I love you.

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For every day it burns hotter, and every day it burns higher. And I haven't been able to put out one little flicker, not even with all of these tears. My friends all think I'm crazy, and maybe I am. But I'll carry this torch just as long as I can. 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

around the corner, an ice wagon flew. A bump was hit, Lord, and somebody screamed. You should have heard just what I seen. Now who do you love? Who do you love? Who do you love? Who do you love? I got a tombstone hand and a graveyard mind. I live long enough and I ain't scared of dying. Who do you love?

0: All men sheds have a variety of activities, interests and focus. Just like the different backgrounds, hobbies and histories of the men who pop in to chat, share a cuppa and work alongside each other. York Men's Shed has a super setup in the shed on 26 9th Road in York. I'm one of the shed men and we would love to invite you to see what we're all about. Whether it's car maintenance, woodwork, things for the garden, metalworking or just a cuppa and chat, it's all at the York Men's Shed. 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

I never take anything for granted. Only a fool maybe takes things for granted. 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And that's one thing that you'll never in your life ever have to worry about me. If I'll ever change towards you, because baby, I love you. 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Just the way you are.

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